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1: मोर फ्रॉम आवर कॉरेस्पॉन्डेंट।
2: Prime Minister Narendra Modi's successful visit has been a part of his ongoing efforts to strengthen India's international relations and cultural cooperation. This is Prime Minister Modi's first bilateral visit to Italy and third overall. His visit was marked by a series of significant events and engagements. He called on Italian President Sergio Mattarella, held delegation-level talks with Prime Minister Giorgia Meloni, focusing on enhancing cooperation between India and Italy. The visit to the Food and Agriculture Organization was to strengthen India's commitment to multilateralism and global food security, where he was honored with the prestigious UN Agricola Medal. Both sides also decided to launch the Italy-India Year of Culture and Tourism for 2027, which is a unique opportunity to have the century-old cultures develop a dialogue and make them more and more connected. He also met enthusiastic Indian diaspora and Italian artists who welcomed him on his arrival in Rome. This is Suparna Bhatia for Akashvani from Rome.
1: India and Italy will celebrate 2027 as the Year of Culture and Tourism to promote cultural exchanges and strengthen dialogue between the two ancient civilizations. Italian Prime Minister Giorgia Meloni said the initiative will help deepen mutual understanding and further strengthen cultural diplomacy between the two countries. She said stronger ties between countries are measured not only through political and economic relations, but also through connections between people and societies. Union Education Minister Dharmendra Pradhan held a meeting with representatives of major social media platforms including Meta, Google and Telegram yesterday, raising serious concerns over the growing spread of misinformation related to competitive exams, particularly through Telegram channels and anonymous online groups. The meeting was crucial ahead of the re-examination of NEET UG 2026 on 21st of June. Officials noted that several such channels become highly active in the run-up to major exams, circulating fake paper leak claims, clickbait content and unverified information that trigger panic, anxiety and confusion among students and parents. It was highlighted that many such links redirect users to automated bots and fake groups designed to amplify misinformation. In West Bengal, re-polling has begun for the Falta Assembly constituency in South 24 Parganas district. Voting, which started at 7 a.m., will conclude at 6 p.m. The Election Commission had ordered a complete re-poll in Falta Assembly constituency, scrapping the voting that was held on 29th of April following multiple reports of irregularities, including voter intimidation, unauthorized presence inside polling booths, and possible tampering with voting machines. A total of 6 candidates are in the fray, including 2 independents. Trinamool Congress candidate Jahangir Khan has announced that he would not contest the election. However, his name remains on the ballot as the deadline for withdrawal of candidature has already passed. BJP's candidate is Dibangshu Panta. Congress has fielded Abdul Razak Molla, while the CPIM has fielded Shambhu Nath Kurmi. Now we go over live to our correspondent Kalyan Laha for the latest update. Kalyan, what's the latest update that you have?
3: Sarah, the latest update is the voting is going on peacefully and no reports of violence or any untoward incident came in. And that this week, candidate Jahangir Khan declared that he would not contest in the election. And in this situation, the fight is among the candidates of BJP, TMC, BJP, CPIM and Congress. We can expect that peaceful voting trend can continue throughout the day. Sarah.
1: Right. Thank you so much, Kalyan, for that update. Moving on, West Bengal government has begun handing over land to Border Security Force, BSF, for barbed wire fencing along the Indo-Bangladesh border. More from our correspondent.
4: Yesterday at the State Secretariat Navanno, Chief Minister Shubhendu Adhikari formally initiated the process in the presence of BSF officials. The Chief Minister accused the previous government of obstructing border

0: include the land for 27 kilometers, out of which 18 kilometers for fencing and 9 kilometers for BSF outposts and infrastructure. The Chief Minister assured that more land will be transferred soon, with costs fully covered by the central government and BSF. BSF Director General Praveen Kumar praised the state government, noting that cooperation long needed in border operations is now being received under the new administration.
1: Sandipan Dashgupta, Akashvani News, Kolkata.
2: This is Akashvani giving you the news. 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You're listening to Morning News. India has called out Pakistan's long-tainted record of genocidal acts at the United Nations Security Council. Speaking at the annual UNSC open debate on protection of civilians in armed conflict yesterday, India's permanent representative to the UN, Ambassador Harish Parvathaneni, said that Pakistan's inhuman conduct reflects its attempts over decades to externalize internal failures through acts of violence within and beyond its border. He further said it is ironic that Pakistan, with its long-tainted record of genocidal acts, has chosen to refer to issues that are strictly internal to India.
3: It is ironic that Pakistan, with its long-tainted record of genocidal acts, has chosen to refer to issues that are strictly internal to India. The United Nations Assistance Mission in Afghanistan has reported that in the first 3 months of 2026, 750 civilian deaths and injuries were documented in Afghanistan as a result of cross-border armed violence perpetrated by Pakistani military forces, most of which occurred due to airstrikes. It is hypocritical to espouse high principles of international law while targeting innocent civilians in the dark.
2: Mr. Parvathaneni's remarks came after Pakistan's representative raised the issue of Jammu and Kashmir at the debate. U.S. Secretary of State Marco Rubio has said that he is looking forward to celebrating America's 250th birthday with partners in India. In a video message shared ahead of his visit, Mr. Rubio said that India is the world's largest democracy and U.S. is world's oldest, so the U.S. looks forward to celebrating it together. U.S. Embassy in India also shared the video. President of Cyprus, Nikos Christodoulidis, along with a high-level delegation, arrived in Mumbai last evening on a four-day official visit to India. In a social media post, spokesperson of the Ministry of External Affairs, Ranadhir Jaiswal, said, President Christodoulidis' visit highlights the growing momentum of India-Cyprus partnership, and both the nations share time-tested and close relations rooted in shared values and strong people-to-people ties. The state visit comes at a moment when Cyprus holds the presidency of the Council of the European Union. Tamil Nadu Chief Minister C. Joseph Vijay will expand his cabinet today. Rajesh Kumar, leader of Congress Legislature Party, and P. Vishwanathan, Melur MLA, will be inducted into the cabinet. This is the first time after 1967 that the Congress members will join the state cabinet. In IPL cricket, Kolkata Knight Riders defeated Mumbai Indians by 4 wickets at their home ground, Eden Gardens, last night to keep playoff hopes alive. Chasing a target of 148 runs in a rain-affected match, Kolkata Knight Riders overhauled the target with 4 wickets in hand and 7 balls to go. Manish Pandey scored highest 45 runs, while Raman Powell contributed 40 runs in the chase. In today's fixture, Gujarat Titans will take on Chennai Super Kings at the Narendra Modi Stadium in Ahmedabad at 7:30 p.m. Gujarat Titans have already qualified for the playoffs, while Chennai Super Kings are eyeing for the fourth spot in the points table. India Meteorological Department, IMD, has issued an orange alert for heatwave conditions today at places over Delhi, Haryana and Chandigarh. Heatwave conditions are also likely to prevail during the day over parts of Madhya Pradesh, Punjab, Uttar Pradesh and Vidarbha. And now for a look at today's newspapers, it's over to Shagun Chopra.
4: Thank you, Saira. Prime Minister's visit to Italy is widely noticed by the press today, along with developments in US-Iran conflict. Hindustan Times writes, Rome-Delhi dial-up ties during Modi's Italy visit. The paper also carries a picture of Prime Minister Modi and his Italian counterpart, Giorgia Meloni, at the Colosseum, and a screen grab of the video widely circulated on social media, where PM Meloni is thanking PM Modi for presenting her a bag of toffees, Melody, a play on their names. The video has been viewed over 11 million times. The Pioneer writes, PM Modi's Melody gift to his Italian counterpart sends internet into a frenzy. The Asian

Mr. Nadda, while addressing an event during the 79th World Health Assembly in Geneva, also said the country is governing AI for 1.4 billion citizens across 22 official languages and varying levels of healthcare access. The Directorate General of Health Services has issued an advisory regarding Ebola disease for passengers arriving from or transiting through affected countries. According to the advisory, travelers who have visited high-risk countries, including the Democratic Republic of Congo, Uganda and South Sudan, and are experiencing symptoms such as fever, headache, muscle pain, unexplained bleeding and vomiting, have been urged to seek immediate medical attention. The government has said no cosmetic product is permitted to be used as an injection by consumers, professionals and aesthetic clinics. The Central Drugs Standard Control Organization has said the cosmetics are only intended to be rubbed, poured, sprinkled or sprayed on the human body. It said the manufacture and import of cosmetics for sale and distribution are regulated under the provisions of the Cosmetics Rules 2020. The West Bengal government has announced that Vande Mataram will now be compulsory as the prayer song in all madrasas. The Madrasa Education Department has issued a directive stating that from now on, students in institutions under the Minority Affairs and Madrasa Education Department must sing Vande Mataram before the start of classes, replacing earlier guidelines and practices. In IPL cricket, Gujarat Titans will take on Chennai Super Kings in Ahmedabad this evening at 7:30 p.m. Gujarat Titans have already secured a place in the playoffs, while Chennai Super Kings will be looking to strengthen their chances for the fourth spot in the points table. And with that, we end this news bulletin.

0: ᱟᱢ ᱱᱟᱯᱟᱭᱚᱜᱼᱟ ᱡᱩᱫᱤ ᱯᱟᱹᱴᱷᱩᱣᱟᱹ ᱡᱤᱭᱚᱱ ᱨᱮ ᱠᱷᱩᱲᱤᱭᱟᱹ ᱡᱤᱨᱟᱹᱣ ᱞᱮᱱᱠᱷᱟᱱ ᱫᱟᱨᱟᱭᱠᱟᱱ ᱟᱜᱟᱢ ᱫᱚ ᱧᱩᱛᱜᱮ ᱛᱟᱦᱮᱱᱟ ᱫᱩᱠ ᱠᱚᱥᱴᱚᱛᱮ ᱯᱟᱹᱴᱷᱩᱣᱟᱹ ᱡᱤᱭᱚᱱ ᱫᱚ ᱱᱚᱣᱟ ᱤᱭᱟᱹ ᱛᱮᱜᱮ ᱟᱹᱰᱤ ᱫᱟᱢᱟᱱ ᱠᱚ ᱢᱮᱛᱟᱜᱼᱟ ᱪᱮᱫᱟᱜ ᱡᱮ ᱱᱚᱣᱟ ᱚᱠᱛᱮ ᱨᱮ ᱡᱩᱫᱤ ᱜᱤᱫᱽᱨᱟᱹ ᱠᱚ 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
1: 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Commerce and Industry Minister Piyush Goyal says Prime Minister Narendra Modi's five-nation visit guarantees advantages for every segment of the society, asserts world is looking towards India as a trusted partner. Railway Minister Ashwini Vaishnav stresses on enhancing technology-driven security systems and improving operational security. Government reiterates that country has sufficient supplies of crude, petrol, diesel, natural gas and LPG. Center issues health advisory for passengers arriving from or transiting through Ebola-affected countries. India-Africa Forum Summit postponed. IMD issues red alert for heatwave conditions over Uttar Pradesh, Madhya Pradesh and Vidarbha for tomorrow. And in IPL cricket, match between Gujarat Titans and Chennai Super Kings underway in Ahmedabad. Union Commerce and Industry Minister and BJP leader Piyush Goyal today said that the world is looking towards India as a trusted partner. Addressing a press conference in New Delhi on Prime Minister Narendra Modi's five-nation visit, Mr. Goyal said that the visit guarantees advantages for every segment of the society. He said that the Prime Minister's visit reflects that India stands strongly on the global stage. He said 57 significant agreements were signed, including the commitment of UAE to invest $75 to $100 billion in India during the tour. He also hit out at Congress leader Rahul Gandhi for his alleged derogatory remarks against Prime Minister Narendra Modi. He said due to the negative politics of Mr. Gandhi, people are rejecting the Congress in elections. Later, in a different program, Mr. Goyal said that India and the United States are working as natural partners and complement each other across sectors including technology, innovation, high precision, defense, digital data centers, quantum computing and medical devices. Addressing the annual leadership summit of the American Chamber of Commerce in New Delhi, Mr. Goyal said the partnership between the two countries is strengthened by mutual trust and shared economic interest. The minister said that India provides a trusted framework for global companies and combines scale, talent and market opportunity.
2: America and India truly are working as natural partners. We complement each other. America is looking for a trusted partner. I think India has proven track record over decades of truly working as a country, as a set of businesses here who respect the intellectual property of foreign companies, who can be trusted to deliver high quality on time. There's a large pool of talent available for all of you. And in some sense, these are two economies which totally complement each other.
1: Highlighting the role of MSMEs in strengthening global supply chains, Mr. Goyal said that the government has initiated coordinated efforts to support technology upgradation and skill development for MSMEs. The minister said that the government is also adopting an area-based approach to industrial development through the Bhavya scheme aimed at creating 100 new industrial parks across the country. Mr. Goyal said that the country's GDP growth forecast was upgraded from 6.4% to 6.5% despite challenges such as the Ukraine conflict and the West Asia crisis. He said this reflects country's capability, decisive leadership and growing confidence in engaging with the world as a reliable and favoured investment destination. Agriculture and Farmers Welfare Minister Shivraj

0: Singh Chauhan today said that India has presented a new model to the world by increasing agricultural production, strengthening food security and bringing positive changes in the lives of millions of farmers. Expressing happiness over the conferment of Food and Agriculture Organization FAO Agricola Medal to Prime Minister Narendra Modi in Rome, Mr. Chauhan said that this honor is a symbol of the growing prestige of New India. He said the world looks upon India's policies, leadership and humanitarian vision with respect. He said that this award is a living testament to the country's hard-working farmers.
1: Yesterday, the United Nations Food and Agriculture Organization, FAO, honored the Prime Minister with the Agricola Medal. This has filled every Indian with the pride and raised the nation's stature. The FAO has recognized Prime Minister Modi's efforts towards eliminating hunger, reducing poverty, ensuring food security, and increasing productivity in the agriculture sector. These are truly unprecedented and remarkable achievements.
0: Railway Minister Ashwini Vaishnav today held a high-level security review meeting in New Delhi with field officers. During the meeting, it was noted that preliminary investigations into several recent fire incidents in trains have revealed the involvement of anti-social elements. The ministry said that such incidents have been taken up seriously and the Railway Protection Force is actively probing them. The discussions during the security review meeting focus on strengthening intelligence gathering mechanisms from the field through an improved reporting system. Emphasis was also laid on enhancing technology-driven security systems, expanding CCTV coverage across the railway network, and improving operational security. The meeting also highlighted strengthening cyber security, upgrading camera specifications, and deploying AI-based surveillance and monitoring systems. The government today reassured that India has sufficient supplies of crude petrol, diesel, natural gas, and LPG. Addressing an inter-ministerial briefing in New Delhi on the West Asia situation, Joint Secretary in the Ministry of Petroleum and Natural Gas, Sujata Sharma, said the refineries are operating at optimum capacity to meet the demand.
2: We have a sufficient supply of crude oil, natural gas, petrol and diesel. Our refineries are operating at the optimum capacity to meet the country's demand. Furthermore, LPG production has been ramped up at the refineries with around 46 to 47,000 tons of LPG being produced in the country.
0: Ms. Sharma said steps have been taken to ensure availability across all petrol pumps. Supply of LPG for cooking purposes is stable, and in the last 3 days, delivery of 1 crore 34 lakh domestic LPG cylinders has been made, while the supply of commercial LPG remained 1 lakh 32,000 tons since the 1st of this month. Additional Secretary in the Ministry of Ports, Shipping and Waterways, Mukesh Mangal, said they are continuously coordinating with the Ministry of External Affairs, Indian missions and maritime stakeholders to ensure the safety of seafarers and smooth maritime operations.
3: The Ministry of Port Shipping and Waterways continues to coordinate with Ministry of External Affairs, Indian missions and maritime stakeholders to ensure seafarer welfare and uninterrupted maritime operations. All the Indian seafarers in the region are safe and no incident involving Indian flagged vessel or foreign flagged vessel with Indian crew has been reported in past 72 hours.
0: This is Akashwani giving you the news. For quick news updates around the clock, follow us on our X handle at AIR News Alerts. And for details of stories and more, log on to our website www.newsonair.gov.in and download News on AIR app. The Director General of Health Services has issued an advisory regarding Ebola disease for passengers arriving from or transiting through affected countries. According to the advisory, travelers who have visited high-risk countries, including the Democratic Republic of Congo, Uganda, and South Sudan, and experiencing symptoms such as fever, headache, muscle pain, unexplained bleeding and vomiting, sore throat, have been urged to seek immediate medical attention. We have a report.
4: Government has said that passengers who have had direct contact with blood or body fluids of a suspected or confirmed Ebola patient must report immediately to the airport health officer or health desk before immigration clearance. The authorities have further stated that any traveler developing such symptoms within 21 days of arrival should promptly seek medical care and inform healthcare authorities about their travel history. 3 passengers have been advised to cooperate with the health screening.

0: screening and public health measures to ensure safety and compliance with international health regulations. With Dipen Anupamish, Akashwani News, Delhi.
1: The 4th India-Africa Forum Summit, which was scheduled to be held from 28th to 31st of May in New Delhi, has been postponed in view of the evolving health situation in parts of Africa. External Affairs Ministry said in a statement that consultations were held between India Chairperson of the Africa Union and the Africa Union Commission regarding the holding of the summit and associated activities, recognizing the importance of ensuring the full participation and engagement of African leaders and stakeholders. Following these consultations, the two sides agree that it would be advisable to convene the 4th India-Africa Forum Summit at a later date. President of Cyprus Nikos Christodoulidis today visited the National Stock Exchange in Mumbai and participated in the traditional bell-ringing ceremony. Delivering the keynote address at a program here, he reiterated that Cyprus serves as a natural gateway between India, Europe and the wider Eastern Mediterranean and the Middle East, combining political and economic stability with ambition, innovation and a future-focused outlook. He asserted that Cyprus is keen to encourage greater two-way investment and deepen business investment and financial links with India, especially in sectors such as technology, shipping, energy and financial services. India has called for united global efforts to combat terrorism in all its forms, including cross-border terror. Addressing the 11th annual BRICS Counter-Terrorism Working Group meeting in New Delhi today, Minister of External Affairs Secretary West C.B. George stressed the need to hold accountable those sheltering and supporting terrorism. He called for zero tolerance against terrorism and stronger international cooperation to tackle terror financing, radicalization and misuse of emerging technologies by terrorist groups. He also urged making the BRICS anti-terror mechanism more resilient, inclusive and outcome-oriented. In Uttarakhand, five people, including two women, were killed today after a vehicle plunged into a deep gorge near the Dahelia village on the sanatorium Rati Ghat bypass road of Bhawali area of Nainital district. Teams from the local police and the state disaster response force recovered all the bodies from the gorge. Police are investigating the cause of the accident. India Meteorological Department IMD has issued a red alert for heat wave to severe heat wave conditions over Uttar Pradesh, Madhya Pradesh and Vidarbh for tomorrow, and it will continue this week. Similar conditions are likely to prevail over Delhi, Haryana, Chandigarh and coastal Andhra Pradesh. We have more from a correspondent.
2: Bihar, Chhattisgarh, Jharkhand, Odisha, Punjab, Rajasthan, Tamil Nadu, Puducherry, Karaikal and Telangana are likely to experience heatwave conditions from tomorrow till this weekend. The weather agency has also forecast hot and humid weather conditions over Gangetic West Bengal at sub-Himalayan West Bengal and Sikkim are expected to witness heavy to very heavy rainfall till Sunday. The Met Department has predicted thunderstorms accompanied by hailstorms over Himachal Pradesh, Jammu and Kashmir and Ladakh till tomorrow. Meanwhile, IMD has predicted thunderstorms accompanied by lightning and gusty winds over the Andaman and Nicobar Islands, Kerala, Mahe, Lakshadweep, Uttarakhand, coastal Karnataka, Konkan, Goa and the northeastern region for the next 2 days. Ishani Yadav, Akashwani News, Delhi.
1: Benchmark domestic equity indices ended on a negative note after volatile trade today. The Sensex declined 135 points to close at 75,183, while the Nifty dipped marginally by 4 points to settle at 23,655. The broader market on the National Stock Exchange ended mixed. In IPL cricket, Gujarat Titans were 196 for 1 in 17.4 overs against Chennai Super Kings in Ahmedabad when reports last came in. Earlier, Chennai Super Kings won the toss and opted to field. In the Malaysia Masters Super Badminton, India's Ashmita Chaliha advanced to the women's singles quarterfinals after 21-13, 21-16 win over Malaysia's Go Jin Wei in the pre-quarterfinals in Kuala Lumpur today. She will next face 8-seeded Line Højmark Kjærsfeldt of Denmark. And now, before we end the bulletin, the headlines once again. Commerce and Industry Minister Piyush Goyal says Prime Minister Narendra Modi's five-nation visit guarantees advantages for every segment of the society, asserts world is looking towards India as a trusted partner. Railways Minister Ashwini Vaishnav stresses on enhancing technology-driven security systems and improving operational

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1: 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I am Anubha Rohatgi. In today's edition, we will talk about UN report on India's strong economic growth, key highlights. Listeners, according to a recent report by the United Nations, India is expected to remain fastest growing major economies in the world this year, with a growth rate of 6.4%, despite the current geopolitical situation arising from the ongoing West Asia crisis. So what are the factors working in favor of India? Can the economy remain immune to global uncertainties? To answer these and other questions on related issues, economic analyst A.K. Bhattacharya now joins me in the program. Mr. Bhattacharya, welcome to Akashvani's Insights program.
2: Thank you very much for having me here.
1: Mr. Bhattacharya, the United Nations mid-year update of the World Economic Situation and Prospects 2026 report has painted a rather, let's just say, not a very rosy picture of the global economy. And the reasons, of course, are the uncertainties and economic shocks arising from the ongoing Iran conflict. But the same report has also revised downward India's economic forecast for this year to 6.4% from the earlier 6.6%. However, the good news is that even then, the pace of growth of the Indian economy continues to be one of the fastest in the world. Mr. Bhattacharya, your first comment on this.
2: It's good news that India will continue to be the fastest growing major economy in the world. But what we have to see is that this is a mid-year update. Obviously, this will be revised maybe depending on how global economic factors undergo a change. We still don't know which direction the West Asian conflict is moving. How long will it take to resolve? How long will be its adverse impact on availability of energy sources, energy fuel and everything? So this is a media update to the extent that it says that our growth rate will continue to be above 6%.
1: Yes.
2: But please remember that this is lower than what we grew. What was our growth rate in 2025-26? It was 7.4%. So this is a deceleration. But nevertheless, it's something that one country should feel good about. Yeah. But it should also not underestimate the potentially damaging impact that the war may have going forward.
1: So before we go on to that aspect, I want to ask you, what, according to you, is the biggest factor that is working in our favor so that we are performing much better than many other economies? Or would you say that it is a combination of factors that are boosting our growth engine?

0: You are right. I think it's a combination of factors. One, I would say, is that the government has managed the impact of the West Asian crisis quite judiciously, because at a time when every other country was allowing pass-through of higher crude oil prices through their retail networks, the Indian government decided in its wisdom that it should wait and watch and see how long this duration this thing will impact. So the government took the hit on itself by reducing the additional special excise duty on petrol and diesel, so that oil companies don't have to take a bigger burden of the under-recoveries than they were doing. So, but now, about 2 months are going to be over, and the oil prices continue to remain elevated. The government has begun gradually allowing the oil companies to pass on the impact of the crude oil price increase. So that deft management, I would say, has definitely helped preserving India's growth prospects for the current year. That's number one. Number two is you have to recognize that India is inherently a consumption-led economy,
1: Yes.
0: and consumption has not yet seen any adverse impact of whatever is happening in the globe. We continue to diversify our oil import from Russia, from the Latin American countries, US even. So what has happened is that we have used our different connects with different countries to ensure that there is no major supply bottlenecks or supply shortages of petroleum products and other services. As a result, the pace of economic activity has not been impacted the way it is, it may have impacted many other countries. And number three, we have come out with various schemes like the Emergency Credit Guarantee Scheme, almost covering loans worth 2.5 lakh crore, and also to the airline companies for around 5,000 crore, so that their access to credit system has carries a guarantee cover coming from the government. Now, this is at one level, the government is not under attack because only 18,000 crore is impacted. At another level, it provides a lot of comfort to a large number of MSME units. And as you know, the MSME units
1: Yes.
0: account for almost 90% of the country's economic activities, I mean, in terms of industrial activity. So that is also helped. So at one level, consumption. Second level, the manufacturing sector has got the credit guarantee support. And third is the graded response to the oil crisis. The kind of forecasts, which, as I said, is a mid-year update, which to at this level.
1: Right.
0: We do not know how these agencies look at the Indian economy 6 months down the
1: Right.
0: road, but as of now, this is the reason why they think that India will grow at over 6%.
1: Now, even though we are among the fastest growing economies, but being a large energy importer, we are not immune to current global challenges, according to the UN economist Ingo Pitarel. So, what can be done in terms of government actions and policies to improve our immunity, if I may put it this way? Of course, you mentioned that till now the government were, absorbed a part of those price rising crude oils, but now, of course, it has allowed the OMCs to pass on part of that, increase to consumers. So, from the point of view of the government, what more can be done?
0: Certain things have been done already. For
1: Yeah.
0: example, the government has initiated some early steps for gasification of coal and providing alternative sources to reduce our dependence on the fossil. That coal gasification project, if it gathers momentum, can be of great help in immuning the Indian economy from this import dependence to the tune of 88% to 90% of our energy imports comes through these imports. And coal, as you know, that we have abundance of coal reserves
1: Yeah.
0: domestically, and if we can gasify coal and meet our energy needs to some extent, it will definitely help. And the government has already come out with the scheme, so hopefully things will happen soon. That's number one. Number two, we need to pay more attention to oil exploration in the country. It is not that we don't have reserves. We do have identified reserves, but we haven't made much progress in concluding oil exploration contracts and made not made much progress in that. So I think renewed effort must be made to reduce our dependence on imports of this area in this sector.
1: Right.
0: And finally, what I would say is this, that we need to ensure that the oil sector is right now necessarily emitting the price signals to the market over periodically. Right. In the sense that there was no price changes for the last 4 years.
1: Yes.
0: Although it is not that price changes were not occasioned by developments in the last 4 years, I think oil companies should be encouraged to pass on the periodic impacts of higher costs or lower costs to the market so that the economy gets used to these fluctuations a little more responsive way. So that is, these are the three things I would say that we can do to make the Indian economy a little more immune to these oil fluctuations.
1: Right. Mr. Bhattacharya, exports are a major component of our economy, and the UN report that we're talking about, it also says that India's growth will continue to be supported by strong services exports. Yet at a time when the global economy is slowing down, thereby affecting demand, it is bound to have an impact on our exports as well, isn't it? And then there are other factors such as rising freight and logistic costs and input costs. So how can India sustain its exports under these circumstances?
0: There is no way that we can completely insulate our economy from these adverse consequences. When oil prices go up, we'll have to be weathered by any economy. What we can do is this, that as I said, that the domestic resilience or the domestic reliance has to increase. Number two is that we must focus a lot more on improving our competitiveness through greater international engagement on trade front and investment front, as we have begun doing in the last few years.
1: Yes.
0: We have signed many free trade agreements with different countries and different regions. Many of them are yet to be implemented, but agreements have been signed. So these are all good signs. We get into those agreements, your export prospects are protected and enhanced, and your reliance on only services actually come down a little. The fact of the matter is this, that we are still very much dependent on our services export earnings and remittances on our current account balance. So if remittances take a hit or services exports take a hit, our merchandise goods exports cannot really absorb that adverse impact of these two areas. So it is important to improve our resilience, domestic resilience, through greater engagement with the world through these foreign free trade agreements, as well as improve our domestic capabilities and production facilities of the oil sector in the country.
1: Now, when we're talking about India growing at a higher pace than many other countries, how crucial is our domestic market in powering that growth? Because like the report says that the resilience of the private consumption is another reason for, you know, India's growth. So how crucial and important is our domestic market?
0: It is very important. The domestic market is very, very important. As I was saying earlier, that India is a consumption-driven economy. We have investments that do play a role. Almost around 30-32% of our GDP is investment, but much larger, almost double of that, is consumption. And what we have, we have a large population, and this population and many rural economy is very large. Mm-hmm. When the rural economy consumes, then obviously even many of the manufacturing sector, like the FMCG companies, they also benefit in terms of their higher sales and therefore higher profit, and therefore more surpluses, and therefore possibility of greater investment into the economy. So that's very, very important. So our consumption needs to be sustained. For that, the government's various measures, like take for instance, free food grain scheme, which has been continued. What this does is this insulate the lower half of the people, the economy in that ladder. It insulates them from any food price related shocks. So that also is what the UN must have taken note of.
1: Right.
0: That when in a crisis-like situation, when almost 810 million people continue to get free food, what happens is that any adverse impact of higher oil prices on food prices, food particularly, food grain, they are muted. So the adverse impact on consumption in that sense is much less.
1: Right.
0: So these are some of the measures that actually have helped the Indian economy. But please remember that, as I said, there's a mid-year update. There is a monsoon that

0: is threatened by El Nino.
1: Yes.
0: So we will see it after 3 months or so
1: Right.
0: that where we stand. But as of now, it seems to me that the global agencies, including the UN, is looking at a growth rate which is not very high. Please remember, Indian economy needs to grow at 8% plus rate.
1: Right.
0: So at least 6% plus growth rate is something that you cannot easily dismiss.
1: Right. Now, the very last question. Now, countries such as ours, which are large importers of crude oil, also have to deal with the pressure of rising inflation when energy prices rise, as is happening right now. And that obviously has a direct impact on economic growth. So, how challenging is this for the Reserve Bank of India?
0: It is a big challenge, and the RBI Governor, Mr. Sanjay Malhotra, has already made some statements in this regard. He has said that if fluctuations in crude oil prices, he will look through them and not respond to these things with any interest rate actions. Now, this is reassuring because what happens is that if there is inflation goes up, then Reserve Bank of India's Monetary Policy Committee will be encouraged to come in and will look at interest rates and see in what way it can be tweaked. So one has to wait and watch to see what kind of final action the Reserve Bank of India will take. But there's no doubt the Reserve Bank of India will be closely engaged with what is really happening on the price front.
1: Yeah, we will know what the Reserve Bank of India decides, when it convenes its MPC next month in June. But on that note, Mr. Lekhi Bhattacharya, thank you so much for joining us on Akashvani's Insights program.
0: Thank you very much for having me.
1: That was a discussion on the UN report on India's strong economic growth, key highlights. Listeners, you can listen to this program again on our YouTube channel, News on AIR Official, and on our mobile app, News on AIR.
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0: This is Akashvani, the news read by Navanita Adhikari Srivastav. Union Commerce and Industry Minister and BJP leader Piyush Goyal today said that the world is looking towards India as a trusted partner. Addressing a press conference in New Delhi on Prime Minister Narendra Modi's five-nation visit, Mr. Goyal said that the visit guarantees advantages for every segment of the society. He said that the Prime Minister's visit reflects that India stands strongly on the global stage. He said 57 significant agreements were signed, including the commitment of UAE to invest $75 to $100 billion in India during the tour. He also hit out at Congress leader Rahul Gandhi for his alleged derogatory remarks against Prime Minister Narendra Modi. He said that due to the negative politics of Mr. Gandhi, people are rejecting the Congress in elections. Later in a different program, Mr. Goyal said that India and the United States are working as natural partners and complement each other across sectors including technology innovation, high precision defense, digital data centers, quantum computing and medical devices. Addressing the annual leadership summit of the American Chamber of Commerce in New Delhi, Mr. Goyal said the partnership between the two countries is strengthened by mutual trust and shared economic interests. The minister said that India provides a trusted framework for global companies and combines scale, talent and market opportunity.
1: America and India truly are working as natural partners. We complement each other. America is looking for a trusted partner. I think India has proven track record over decades of truly working as a country, as a set of businesses here who respect the intellectual property of foreign companies, who can be trusted to deliver high quality on time. There's a large pool of talent available for all of you. And in some sense, these are two economies which totally complement each other.
0: Agriculture and Farmers Welfare Minister Shivraj Singh Chauhan today said that India has presented a new model to the world by increasing agricultural production, strengthening food security and bringing positive changes in the lives of millions of farmers. Expressing happiness over the conferment of Food and Agriculture Organization FAO Agricola Medal to Prime Minister Narendra Modi in Rome, Mr. Chauhan said that this honor is a symbol of the growing prestige of New India. He said the world looks upon India's policies, leadership and humanitarian vision with respect. He said that this award is a living testament to country's hard-working farmers. Railway Minister Ashwini Vaishnav today held a high-level security review meeting in New Delhi with field officers. During the meeting, it was noted that preliminary investigations into several recent fire incidents in trains have revealed the involvement of antisocial elements. The ministry said that such incidents has been taken up seriously and the Railway Protection Force is actively probing them. The government today reassured that India has sufficient supplies of crude, petrol, diesel, natural gas and LPG.

0: Addressing an inter-ministerial briefing in New Delhi on the West Asia situation, Joint Secretary in the Ministry of Petroleum and Natural Gas, Sujata Sharma, said that refineries are operating at optimum capacity to meet the demand. Ms. Sharma said steps are being taken to ensure availability across all petrol pumps. Supply of LPG for cooking purposes is stable, and in the last 3 days, delivery of 1 crore 34 lakh domestic LPG cylinders has been made, while the supply of commercial LPG remained 1 lakh 32,000 tons since 1st of this month. India Meteorological Department IMD has issued a red alert for heat wave to severe heat wave conditions over Uttar Pradesh, Madhya Pradesh and Vidarbha for tomorrow, and it will continue this week. Similar conditions are likely to prevail over Delhi, Haryana, Chhattisgarh and coastal Andhra Pradesh. In the Malaysia Masters Super Badminton, India's Ashmita Chaliha advanced to the women's singles quarterfinals in Kuala Lumpur today. She will next face 8th seed Line Hoymar Kitzfark of Denmark. And that is the end of.
1: मीडियम वेव 546.45 मीटर यानी 549 किलोहर्ट्ज़ पर हम आकाशवाणी के रांची केंद्र से बोल रहे हैं। श्रोताओं, इस समय हमारे स्टूडियो की घड़ी में रात्रि के 11:10 हो रहे हैं। आज की ये सभा अब समाप्त होती है, लेकिन एफएम पर आप हमारे कार्यक्रमों का लुत्फ उठा सकते हैं। प्रातः 5:53 पर आपसे पुनः मुलाकात होगी। तब तक के लिए दीजिए अनुमति। शुभरात्रि। जय हिंद।